0: It's Kendra. Here is a new snack for you that you may not have ever thought to try. It's salsa cereal. So you just take your tortilla chips and crumble them up in a bowl and then pour salsa over them. And I guess mix it up. There is some football player that has made this popular. Salsa cereal. I mean, I'd be willing to give it a try. It actually doesn't sound bad, but I really like being able to dip my chip and eat it. So I don't know if I'd want to eat it with a spoon. You know, I'm like enjoying the activity of eating chips and salsa rather than the taste of it more. So I don't know. I don't know. Would you try it? Salsa cereal.
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0: It's Kendra with completely random and useless information for your Sunday night. Did you know the Mission Impossible TV series from the 1960s invented the term self-destruct? Yeah, their famous mission instructions that would, quote, self-destruct in 5 seconds. They created that. What keeps a soda can from eating itself? A tiny epoxy shield inside of aluminum soda cans. Keep it from corroding in 3 days. Wow, that's interesting. And then who holds the longest winning streak in any professional sport in history? It's a squash player from Pakistan. He won 555 consecutive matches from 1981 to 1986. Wow, the person that beat him, that is something to brag about right there. So random, so useless. I mean, he can brag too for winning that match. You know what I'm saying? Random and useless. You're welcome.
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I've got Chris Brown with Go Crazy.

0: hear the same. Iskandra, one of my very favorite parts of camping is a campfire. I don't even care what the temperature is outside. I just love it so much. It's so relaxing and I just absolutely love it, except for the smell. Well, afterwards you get home, you're like, ooh, my clothes smell like campfire smoke. I saw this great article today with some tips on how to get that smell out. So if you're going camping, you're like, oh, Kendra, thanks. Yeah, I need to know this. So first, it said the best way to do it is just to air your clothes out outside, let them get some sunshine, some breeze, air them out. Another is to make sure you're washing them in warm water, use baking soda. You can also put them in a bag with activated charcoal overnight, and that'll help like absorb that odor. And the last thing was you can combine lemon juice and water in a spray bottle of 1 to 6 and spritz it on your clothes inside and out, and that'll help get rid of that campfire smoke smell. So I hope that's helpful.
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0: It's Kendra. I absolutely love this idea. So you've heard of free libraries, like people will just put like a little free library in their neighborhood. And it's just basically like a cabinet with a door and you can go and like take a book and then just bring it back. You can leave a book, whatever. This is a dog library. And instead of books, it's got like sticks and tennis balls, things that your dog can play with to borrow. This beach in Maine is the one that started this dog library. So on the beach, it's got toys that you can borrow for your dog to play with and then just put back. And so I thought this was wonderful. Maybe if you live near water or beach or something, that would just be a neat thing to do. A dog library. I love that.
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It's Kendra. I've been telling you about this viral video I've got going on Instagram right now. So all week I've been watching it. It hit 1 million views. Boom. Instagram killed it. Not one more view. What? How does that work? And why does it work like that? Who knows?

0: is Kendra. My goodness. Imagine this. Okay. This woman in LA, she went to a local hospital. She was there for about 45 minutes, got a receipt for parking, went to go pay. It said she owed $8,000. $8,000. It said that her car had been parked there for 3 years. Here's the worst part of it. She like goes to the people and she's like, look, hey, I think there's been some kind of mistake. They didn't believe her. They were still going to try to make her pay that. Like her car would have been there for 3 years and no one would have noticed. They finally believed her and she eventually got a refund, which implies that she paid it. That's crazy but maybe they wouldn't let her leave. I don't know. Who just has $8,000 in their account to just be like, okay, here's this parking fine. I guess I just told you I didn't.
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0: It's Kendra. This messed with my brain just a little bit. Okay, I was reading this story about this Ohio couple, and they just welcomed a baby boy who was born from an embryo that they adopted that was frozen over 30 years ago. So this couple is 35 and 34. They adopted this frozen embryo because some people do that. They put their frozen embryos up for adoption. You know, they allow them to be adopted to couples that can't conceive on their own. But that embryo was frozen when they were 4 and 5 years old. It makes my brain break a little when I think about it. Because I'm like, okay, I know that the baby was just now born, but it was created 30 years ago. So is it technically that age? Like, we're getting into some deepness here. But that made my brain break a little. What are your thoughts on it?
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0: It's Kendra. Have you ever gone to the doctor's office and they take your blood pressure and it's high and you're like, what? I regularly take it at home myself and it's always right. But then I go to the doctor's office and it's high. What's going on? Well, they did a study that showed that they may not be taking it correctly because your arm has to be supported on a desk or a table and the cuff has to be at heart level to really see what your accurate blood pressure is. And if you do it any other way, it could make your blood pressure seem higher than it really is. So pay attention the next time somebody's taking your blood pressure. If they don't have your arm supported on a desk or table and the cuff at heart level, they're doing it wrong and they might be getting an inaccurate reading.
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0: Okay, I have to tell you. 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
1: This is from MSN. Yeah. Things that were ruined because too many people discovered it. Oh, that's funny. Food trucks is on the list. Okay. Food trucks used to have no lines because people were afraid to go to food trucks 10 years ago. Yeah. You didn't know what the hell they were shelling out. But now, forget it. Food trucks are like, they set out a reminder that they're coming.

0: And
1: it was like food trucks used to be the equivalent of like quote unquote street meat.
0: Right. We call them grease trucks.
1: Right. And then now they're like gourmet restaurants on wheels.
0: And they're also becoming more expensive now, too, by the way.
1: They're really expensive.
0: Someone said the same thing for farmers markets. It became like kind of mainstream and popular to go to a farmers markets, and then it kind of raised its prices. Things that are ruined because too many people discovered them. Etsy used to be a great place for unique homemade goods. Now it's flooded with cheap, mass-produced items.
1: I use Etsy from time to time.
0: I don't even know what it is. What's on Etsy?
1: It's kind of like a
0: Pinterest?
1: Homemade Amazon, kind of, where like people can go on and sell their goods, but a lot of them are like homemade things. Or custom,
0: but,
1: I guess.
0: But
1: I should
0: like,
1: say.
0: Is it like eBay?
1: No.
0: Okay.
1: No, it's an actual marketplace. It's more like Amazon than eBay.
0: Yeah, I like Wayfair. I always sleep on Wayfair, and then I look at things, and I'm like, oh yeah, you can get that on Wayfair. You know, I just bought sunshades on Wayfair.
1: Oh.
0: Yeah. Airbnb is another thing that was ruined because too many people discovered it exploded and destroyed the long-term rental market for regular people. The internet. Because everything has become so corporate, it's harder to find good content around all the ad-sponsored sites and AI junk. It's true.
1: And clickbait titles.
0: Black Friday. It started off being deeply discounted items that you couldn't get any other time of the year. Now you can get the same items all year long thanks to Amazon.
1: Unpopular opinion, I think Black Friday is dead.
0: I think the Black Friday is dead, too. I think the people that do it are the ones that like doing it. My wife
1: it's
0: and her mom.
1: It's more nostalgic than anything.
0: They go.
1: Yeah.
0: They used to get the newspaper and would look
1: at it. I did, too.
0: Yeah. Pokemon cards.
1: Oh, things I wish would die.
0: Oh, my gosh. Pokemon cards were popular back in the day because people love Pokemon. Now you have freaks using them as investment items and scalping them for a living who know nothing about the actual Pokemon itself.
1: Oh, I guess so. They're all over my house. My kids are into them.
0: Thrift stores have been ruined by resellers. Nature, people with a Bluetooth backpack speaker walking through a trail or on a Bluetooth talking to someone while in nature.
1: Put your headphones in.
0: Remember when geocaching was a thing?
1: No, not really. Remind me what it is.
0: Geocaching was...
1: I don't know what caching, I know what fencing is.
0: I'm pretty sure geocaching was when you had to go find something and it gave you clues and you used an app to find the clues.
1: Like Pokemon Go?
0: Kind of, okay. But it was geocaching it was called, yeah. And then lastly, this one's good. I like this one, storm chasing. It used to be a hobby for weather nerds, and now there's literally 100 cars chasing one tornado, and it's dangerous. Thanks to Hollywood and social media monetization, it turned it into massive crowds and reckless so-called chasers.
1: Does that really happen? Are there 100 cars chasing one tornado?
0: Not only that, because I watch like some of these weather chasers on YouTube, and there's vans now filled with people who are... like in a weather chasing van, like, you know, just like you and I can go.
1: Like a tour?
0: Yes. Yeah, in a van.
1: Really?
0: And they chase the tornado.
1: Huh.
0: And it is dangerous because you do clog up. I mean,
1: yeah,
0: if you all have to
1: say.
0: Get out of the way, 100 cars have to get out of the way.
1: Right.
0: And forget it. It is dangerous. So anyway, those are things that are now ruined thanks to people like us, humans.
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1: My daughter fell off the monkey bars at school the other day. And when I was on my way home, my wife called me. She goes, hey, did you hear from the school? And my brain automatically goes to, what did my 13-year-old do?
2: Right.
1: And she said, Ruby fell off the monkey bars and she needs to be picked up. And that's unusual because A, Ruby loves school, and B, she's just tough.
2: Yeah.
1: She's my tough kid. Not that Dean's not tough, but like Ruby really is a different cloth.
2: Mm-hmm.
1: Like my mom. My mom fought breast cancer and never complained once. And the cancer went to her bones. And the doctor was like, I do not know how she's not complaining. So my wife is like, how is it? I said, it's swollen. We're icing it. And so we ice it and ice it. And then the next morning she wakes up and Amanda's like, it's swollen even worse. So I'm just going to keep her home from school and we'll just take her to the ortho just to make sure. I go, okay, a waste of time. I wouldn't do it. Give it like, you know, two or three more days.
2: See.
1: And I bet you the swelling is going to go down. The body's tricky. And trust me, like I've turned ankles. I've, you know, tennis elbow. Don't ask. I've had a lot going on.
2: Yeah.
1: And I'm like, you know, even as a kid, your body repairs itself. So Amanda,
2: like they're all cartilage at that age.
1: Yeah. And I'm like, save us the copay, you know, don't go to the doctor, but okay. Amanda's mom is a registered nurse, so they always err on the side of caution.
2: Yeah.
1: And it's a good thing because my daughter broke her wrist in two spots and she's in a full cast.
2: When you told me she fell off the monkey bars and then that you didn't want to take her, I didn't say anything because I'm like, I'm not here to tell anybody how to like parent, but I'm thinking to myself.
1: Well, you could tell me.
2: I'm thinking to myself, like usually a big fall like that does come with a break.
1: Yeah. It did, and in two spots. And what sucks is that it's the end of summer, so like you know, pool parties, and we have Disney in 2 weeks,
2: and
1: Universal.
2: Let me tell you what Mainey did, which
1: what
2: I did giggle about for, and not like in a mean way, but like just a Mainey, just you don't have to say everything that comes to your mind. He's on the phone with his wife and his daughter. And they're talking about like, hey, it is broken. She needs a cast. Like, I don't know what's going to go on. We have this Disney trip coming up. And Mainey goes, oh, honey, it's not going to ruin your whole summer. And like that hadn't even crossed Ruby's mind at that point. And then I just hear Ruby in the background going, my whole summer. And I'm not I wasn't laughing because,
1: know.
2: You know, because of it, because it does suck.
1: Yeah.
2: But it was like, it was something that she hadn't thought about yet or come across on her own. And then you put it in her mind.
1: I'm like, and baby, like, it's going to be fine. We'll still have a fun summer, even though you can't swim, ride any rides or do anything at Disney. We'll still have fun.
2: I'm like, you don't have to say everything that comes to your mind.
1: anyway, and then we found this really, now she has to wrap it when she takes her bath, but I did find like a pool friendly cast cover that we're gonna try.
2: Okay.
1: She can't go crazy. Obviously, she's not going down the slides and stuff, but at least she can get in the pool and, you know, cool herself off. And, you know, if it's like a zero entrance, she can just hang and watch the kids or sit on the bench or whatever. But anyway, here's what I want to know from you, our ML fam. What did you, whether it was you or your child, what did you put off because you didn't think it was a serious injury and then it turned out to be something serious? 980-780-9595. Like in my case, I was like, she'll be fine. It's probably just sprained. The swelling will go down. No. The ortho x-rayed it. It's broken in two spots. And if I was an only parent and like I had her for the week or whatever, like I don't think I would have taken her. Definitely not in the first 2 days. I would have waited at least 3 days with a broken wrist, and I would have felt so bad. When did you hurt yourself or somebody else was hurt and you pushed it off? What did it turn out to be?
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0: much about summer school.
1: You blacked out.
0: I blacked it out because it must have been horrible. I must not have wanted to do it. Who does? But I do remember when I was in the eighth grade, I took the entrance exam to get into a parochial all-boys school. And I aced it. Crushed it.
1: Mm-hmm. Okay.
0: Ask me why.
1: Because you cheated?
0: I did. I did. You know, I'm not going to lie. I did. I looked at every answer in the kid next to me. So he crushed it, in which case I crushed it.
1: Uh-huh.
0: And then at the end of the year, the boy, all boys school is like, yeah, we'll have you. You crush it on the entrance exam, but we're concerned about your other grades in school. Why would you do so well on the entrance exam, but not well in school?
1: It's usually the opposite.
2: The math, not math.
0: People don't test well and usually do well with their grades. But you were interesting. And my dad stroked the check and I ended up in summer school before I even started the school. I was before I even became a freshman, Big Al, I was in freshman summer school for math and reading.
2: They had you in that bridge program, okay? You gonna get together.
0: The bridge program. But I wasn't alone. Every other derelict was in the bridge program too. And that's where I got to meet a lot of my friends that I would end up being friends with throughout the time in summer school.
1: And now look, you're all pretty successful.
0: a lot of the guys on the text chain aren't from that cloth.
1: Okay.
0: These are other kids that, you know, well, you're right. One guy, remember one of the guys that I went to school with in high school, junior year, we'd just gotten back from PE, went to class, and the principal and my friend's dad were at the door of the class. They're like, come with me. And they're like, grab your books. Uh-oh. Oh, no. He didn't grab his books. He go, come with us. I was like, dude, what's up? He's like, I have no idea. He's petrified. And then he comes back like 20 minutes later. He goes, it's over. I'm done. I was like, for the year? He goes, that's it. My dad's pulling me out of school.
2: Oh.
0: So his dad owned like the vertical blind company in northern New Jersey. If you were getting vertical blinds or, you know, any kind of blinds, shades, you use this company. And he runs it. So he's successful. And his dad's like, if you're not going to go to school now, you might as well come learn the trade. And I think he went on to get his GED, but he never went to college. And
1: really?
0: I see him on Facebook, and he's really successful. You know, fast car.
2: Tearing the blind business up.
0: Yeah, because his parents were able to give that to him.
2: Mm-hmm.
0: My dad was a commercial airline pilot. He didn't own TWA.
1: Right.
0: He was like, hey, you need to work. I can't do what his dad did for you.
1: Yeah, right.
0: You know? But anyway, here's what I want to know. It's kind of an end-of-the-year conversation and topic. One, what do you remember about summer school, and how often did you go to summer school? Two, here's another topic. Tell us the time you cheated. Mm-hmm. Did you get caught? Did you cheat so well you never told anybody, or did you cheat so well like I did that you got caught? And then number three, we want to know about people who like didn't go to college but ended up pretty successful. 980-780-9595 as we wrap up kind of the end of the year topics.
1: Okay, so I have to tell you something really funny because we're in swim team season right now, right? And if you have a kid on swim team, you might know this. If you don't, you might not. But you're supposed to draw, like, first of all, you write your name on your shoulder and they do it in Sharpie. Okay, I'm like, is that safe, number one?
0: Well, it won't come off in the water.
1: Right. So you also write your events on some part of your body. So like I write it on my kid's arms. Some people write it on their legs. Well, we had a kid on our swim team who went to go take EOGs and they thought she was cheating because she had her events on her arm.
0: And numbers and stuff. Yeah.
1: So they pulled her. Then she was like, no, I'm on the swim team. It's just, I had a swim meet last night.
2: Girl.
1: And then they let her go.
0: Oh my God.
2: Just gonna get 'em.
0: That is funny. All right. So three questions out there for you to call in on. One is tell us about your summer school experience. How often did you go? Two, we want to know when you cheated on a test. 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
1: It's Mainey and Loren and Big Al, and we're talking about summer school, cheating on tests, and people who didn't finish or go to college, might not have even finished high school, and ended up pretty successful. If any of those stories hits for you, give us a shout real quick, or you can text us 980-780-9595. We've got a bunch of texts, but we also have some people on the phone, you guys, who want to share their stories, including Rachel. What's up, Rachel?
2: Good morning. First of all, may I say happy birthday, Loren.
3: Oh, thank you so much.
1: Yes,
2: and
1: the
2: so
1: queen is celebrating.
2: Calling in for, me too. I am calling in for the barely, like, did not go to college, barely made it through high school, but very successful.
3: Okay.
2: So I became very, very close to an older gentleman, and he would have been 80 this year. He just recently passed, but I came across going through stuff, his senior high school report card back when they used to be paper.
1: Mm-hmm. Yeah.
2: And looking at them, it was like D's and F's, and it was like three F's and a D, and then his passing grade was D.
3: Wow.
2: Like the teachers just wanted him gone.
1: Right.
2: So even though he got like F's in like three out of four quarters, passing grade D. So he just barely got through high school.
1: Wow. And yet he turned out to be pretty successful.
2: Yes, he actually patented acid wash jeans from the 80s. And became a very, very well known in the car industry, car collector, had, you know, but he did very, very well for himself.
1: Yes.
3: Wow.
1: It didn't,
2: but barely made it through school.
1: It didn't take a teacher passing him or giving him a good grade to figure out his way. He learned to do it by being business smart.
3: That's awesome.
1: There you go.
2: Exactly.
1: Thanks for sharing, Rachel. This is Michael. What's up, Michael?
4: I'm doing great. How is everybody?
3: We're good. Michael, what'd you want to add?
4: So basically, it wasn't that I was a bad student. It's just I hated doing the homework. I did fine on the test, and I did the classwork. It's just the homework sucked. I didn't understand why we had to do that at home. And apparently that piles up when you don't do them every day.
1: So what in turn happened for you then if you didn't do homework all the time?
4: Well, my grades went to an F or a D, which apparently wasn't enough to pass, so I had to go to summer school.
1: I did summer school like at least four, maybe five times. What about you?
4: Let's see. There were some in elementary and then middle school and high school, so more than 10, I'd say.
1: Oh, wow. You beat me. You beat me. Didn't you hate summer school, like waking up in the middle of summer?
4: Well, yeah, but it's like, you know, you still see some of your other friends that also sucked, so it wasn't that bad.
1: That's true.
4: You know, and the good teachers were the one who did summer school, because even they knew that one, we need the extra help, and two, they didn't have anything else better to do.
1: Right, they get paid. Teachers got paid.
3: You guys basically went to year-round school.
1: I know, it sucked.
5: Yeah.
1: I mean, and I wanted to say summer school was three, maybe 4 weeks long where I was.
5: K through 12, only 13 years.
1: Dude. And it's real weird,
5: like the
1: classroom, there's like only, like all the other classrooms had all the desks pushed out in the hallway because they're shining the floors, getting them ready for the next year.
3: Yeah.
1: You know what I mean? Like the school's bare, but then there's like one classroom that looks the same and like you were never in it. You know what I mean? This is Christy. Hi, Christy. Which question did you want to answer about the end of school?
6: All right, so it's not the end of school. This was in college.
1: Oh, God.
6: Oh. This is me. So I graduated with an IB diploma from high school. So everybody kind of just gave us a pass to do whatever we wanted to do.
1: Mm-hmm.
6: So when I got to college, I had an English class that there were certain papers that I didn't want to write.
3: Mm-hmm.
6: And so I decided not to write them.
3: I'm not participating.
6: And there were like two or three papers that I did not write. So at the end of the year, he called me into the office and was like, okay, we're going over your grades, but I don't have these grades written down. I had meticulously written down in a notebook, like all of my other grades. And then I put the papers that I didn't write and I made myself a grade. and he believed me.
3: Oh my gosh. Oh my gosh. Like, you gave me a B plus on this. Look, this is, it's right there, an 87. I got an 87 on it.
7: You hate.
1: I can't believe that worked. Holy cow.
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2: To celebrate Loren's birthday today, and happy birthday, Loren.
1: Thank you.
2: We kicked off the show celebrating you, and we continue to celebrate you today. To celebrate your birthday, I thought we could ask the ML fam, what's the most Loren thing you've ever done? Let her know, after knowing so much about her for the last 12 years on the radio, tell her, what's the most Loren thing you've ever done? Did you
1: take lobster and champagne to a movie?
2: Okay, take lobster and champagne to a movie. I'm thinking of more likely things, like, you know, track someone who you thought might have been cheating for a friend.
1: Okay.
2: Store money away somewhere in a I have to run bank account. Investigated any... by the way, I asked Chat.
1: Oh, okay. Oh, yeah, really? About
2: yeah.
1: me?
2: Yeah, Chat said, it's Loren's birthday, and after all these years, we know there are certain things that are very, in all capitals, Loren. Check someone's Instagram story before responding to their text. Found out that someone had pictures of your feet online.
1: Yes,
2: that
1: we
2: showed
1: did
2: up.
1: Do that. Uh-huh.
2: This chat's so smart.
1: It's so smart. Why is it so smart?
2: I don't know why it knows this. Did you at one point order a salad and then ate everyone else's fries?
1: No, but that sounds really on brand for me.
2: Created an entire vacation itinerary while waiting to board the plane for another vacation.
1: Yes.
2: Oh.
1: Why does she know me?
2: Cried on air.
1: Yep, I do that a lot. Try to share.
2: Bought something not because it was cute, but because you needed it.
1: Yes.
2: Takes 47 pictures to get one good one.
1: No,
2: these are all
1: that
2: things.
1: That is not true.
2: What?
1: I don't take 47 like selfies or right, anything like that. I'm
2: 40.
1: Usually like, listen, that's what editing is for now. Okay. You don't have to take 47 pictures.
2: Know everything celebrity. Started packing for a trip the night before.
1: Yeah, sometimes the morning of.
2: Yep. Accidentally, oops, turned a small issue to a full-blown FBI investigation. Mm-hmm. We need to know, what was your Loren moment? You guys know her. I'm reading what ChatGPT is saying.
1: Do you have a style that you just lean into?
2: What's your style?
1: Right.
2: What's your theme this summer? For Loren, it's nautic. Again, mm-hmm. It's a nautical summer. maybe you have a child on the spectrum and you want to yeah. share a story about how you are raising your child on the spectrum. 980-780-9595. Are you at every single event that your child does because you feel like you need to mom it and you're there?
1: You calling me overprotective?
2: Yes. Yeah.
1: I'm really not. Well,
2: you're the class mom for both kids. You're yeah. on, you're on all the class trips.
1: Yeah, I know. I am a little helicoptery, but that not like,
3: If I'm not going to do it, nobody else will.
1: I'm helicoptery, but I'm not like overprotective, if that makes sense.
2: Oh, no, I get it. You're just involved.
1: Yes.
2: That's a good way to put it. You're involved. All right, we want to hear from you. Call us 980-780-9595. It's a way to celebrate Loren by telling us how Loren you are.
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1: I got flipped off by an older woman. But she, to my defense, was doing 35 and a 45. And I was like, yo, you got to pick up the pace here.
2: But you didn't honk at her just once. You honked at her twice.
1: I barely beeped at her when she wouldn't go off the...
2: No, you gave her like that beep beep, which is like the hey, just heads up, you know, the nice beep. And then when she wouldn't go, you kind of laid on the horn.
1: Then I got annoyed, yeah. And when I passed her, my wife and my son were dying laughing. They're like, you just got flipped off by an old lady. And my wife's like, I love it. You deserve it, you know. Matt, who did you flip off last, buddy?
3: Oh, I definitely flipped my daughter off.
1: Savage.
3: Yeah, no, the problem with raising children is they tend to turn out like you. Mm-hmm. And I am highly sarcastic, and my daughter mastered it very quickly.
1: So,
3: and she just was very sarcastic the other day, and she turned around and I flipped her off.
2: I was going to say, do you do it to her face or behind her back? I'm a behind the back kind of person.
3: Oh, no, this was straight to her face.
2: Oh, okay.
1: How old is she, Matt?
3: No, 100%. What?
1: How old is she?
3: Oh, 14.
1: Thanks, Matt. Grace, you feel my pain. You flipped off drivers. You flip off many drivers.
4: Oh, yeah, for sure. I've flipped off quite a few people, but recently I was taking my 7-year-old to summer camp, and this person had turned left directly in front of me. We made eye contact, and it was full... like, just a fist and a middle finger.
2: Mm-hmm. Yeah. That's why you just want them to feel it.
1: Yeah, they felt it all right. They felt it all right. Here's somebody who texted us who says she flips off her husband. Good morning.
5: Hi.
1: What's your name?
5: My name's Mocha. I've called before.
1: What's up, Mocha? Go ahead. What you got, girl?
5: So, on the way home, sometimes we are, like, right behind each other, and then there's a roundabout. And we both have tinted windows, so it's funny. We have to roll down our windows, but we'll flip each other off going around the roundabout. And it's just like a fun little cute thing we do every time we see each other.
2: That's funny.
1: It is funny because people are probably looking at you like, why are those two people flipping each other off?
5: Yeah.
1: That's awesome. Sometimes the middle finger could be fun. Now, do you do it with thumbs out or you go straight middle finger like Loren?
5: Thumbs out because it's fun.
2: Yeah.
1: There you go. All right. Thank you. Someone said the last person I flipped off was my ex-husband. Somebody said I flipped off a police officer for being on his phone and not doing the speed limit. I was behind him, so I went around him and politely showed him that he was number one in my book.
2: Wow. Better be careful.
1: That is gutsy.
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3: Got our friend Heather on the phone. Hi, Heather.
4: Good morning.
5: Heather, do you love soaps?
4: I only watched The Bold and the Beautiful. I started watching it when I was a teenager with my mother. So it's been over 30 years. And when you watch it on demand, it's like 18 minutes with no commercial.
3: How many storylines are on a typical episode? Because I don't watch it, I'm not aware of it. But when my wife and I were sitting at the sushi restaurant watching it the other day, it seemed like they had three different storylines going with four different actors or six actors.
4: Well, that's about standard. But in the Bold and the Beautiful, I mean, the same group of 15 people get married off and on to each other back and forth, and it's just absurd. What life would that really be?
5: I love that there are 18-minute episodes, though, when you watch them on demand, because that is a chore, right? You fold laundry during catching up on your Bold and the Beautiful, or whatever it may be.
3: Have you tried any of the other ones? Like General Hospital, I see in the text messages, is really popular. Days of Our Lives, no.
5: I wonder if they still get paid as much as they used to. Like, soap opera stars used to get bank. Like, they got the bag.
4: I always wondered, what they made. I've never even, paid attention to it. But, some of the ones on Bold and Beautiful have been there since I started watching with my mom.
3: Yeah. Good for them. They know their angle. They're not jumping out of their lane.
4: I mean, they're aging pretty well. So, yeah. Anyway.
3: Yeah. All right. Thanks, Heather. Have a great Bold and Beautiful day.
4: All right. Y'all see.
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4: 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And Shanna, you sent us a message saying that you needed to check up on your

0: the ex-girlfriend, or is the ex-girlfriend a different...
1: No. No, Kate's not the ex-girlfriend.
0: Okay, because we heard, Keith, that you got busted by Shanna out
1: Sarah.
0: In the...
1: Sarah
0: in the street. So were you in the street with Kate as well? Is that your spot?
2: No. On the street, no.
0: No.
3: That's where...
1: No. Because Kate clearly earns her keep. So Kate's in a bed, yes? Is that what you're trying to tell us?
2: We work together and
1: oh, you work with Kate? Is she a hooker?
2: Yes.
1: What do you mean?
2: Yes, she's a hooker. Who's she going to be a chick? And now you're saying I'm having sex with a hooker? That's not what.
1: What's the point of lying here? Like, seriously, what is the point? You're continually cheating. I've already caught you. What's the point of the lie? I'm gone.
0: Yeah.
1: So whatever you say now will not make me stay.
0: Sorry, Shanna, that you found out this way.
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1: My daughter fell off the monkey bars at school the other day. And when I was on my way home, my wife called me. She goes, hey, did you hear from the school? And my brain automatically goes to, what did my 13-year-old do?
2: Right.
1: And she said, Ruby fell off the monkey bars and she needs to be picked up. And that's unusual because A, Ruby loves school, and B, she's just tough.
2: Yeah.
1: She's my tough kid. Not that Dean's not tough, but like Ruby really is a different cloth.
2: Mm-hmm.
1: Like my mom. My mom fought breast cancer and never complained once. And the cancer went to her bones. And the doctor was like, I do not know how she's not complaining. So my wife is like, how is it? I said, it's swollen. We're icing it. And so we ice it and ice it. And then the next morning she wakes up and Amanda's like, it's swollen even worse. So I'm just going to keep her home from school and we'll just take her to the ortho just to make sure. I go, okay, a waste of time. I wouldn't do it. Give it like, you know, two or three more days.
2: See.
1: And I bet you the swelling is going to go down. The body's tricky. And trust me, like I've turned ankles. I've, you know, tennis elbow. Don't ask. I've had a lot going on.
2: Yeah.
1: And I'm like, you know, even as a kid, your body repairs itself. So Amanda,
2: like they're all cartilage at that age.
1: Yeah, and I'm like, save us the copay. You know, don't go to the doctor. But okay, Amanda's mom is a registered nurse, so they always err on the side of caution.
2: Yeah.
1: And it's a good thing because my daughter broke her wrist in two spots and she's in a full cast.
2: When you told me she fell off the monkey bars and then that you didn't want to take her, I didn't say anything because I'm like, I'm not here to tell anybody how to like parent. But I'm thinking to myself.
1: Well, you could tell me.
2: I'm thinking to myself, like, usually a big fall like that does come with a break.
1: Yeah. It did, and in two spots. And what sucks is that it's the end of summer, so like, you know, pool parties, and we have Disney in 2 weeks,
2: and
1: Universal.
2: Let me tell you what Mainey did, which
1: what
2: I did giggle about for, and not like in a mean way, but like just a Mainey, just you don't have to say everything that comes to your mind. He's on the phone with his wife and his daughter. And they're talking about like, hey, it is broken. She needs a cast. Like, I don't know what's going to go on. We have this Disney trip coming up. And Mainey goes, oh, honey, it's not going to ruin your whole summer. And like that hadn't even crossed Ruby's mind at that point. And then I just hear Ruby in the background going, my whole summer. And I'm not I wasn't laughing because of it, because it does suck.
1: Yeah.
2: But it was like, it was something that she hadn't thought about yet or come across on her own. And then you put it in her mind.
1: And like, baby, like, it's going to be fine. We'll still have a fun summer, even though you can't swim, ride any rides, or do anything at Disney. We'll still have fun.
2: I'm like, you don't have to say everything that comes to your mind.
1: anyway, and then we found this really, now she has to wrap it when she takes her bath, but I did find like a pool friendly cast cover that we're gonna try.
2: Okay.
1: She can't go crazy. Obviously, she's not going down the slides and stuff, but at least she can get in the pool and, you know, cool herself off. And, you know, if it's like a zero entrance, she can just hang and watch the kids or sit on the bench or whatever. But anyway, here's what I want to know from you, our ML fam. What did you, whether it was you or your child, what did you put off because you didn't think it was a serious injury and then it turned out to be something serious? 980-780-9595. Like in my case, I was like, she'll be fine. It's probably just sprained. The swelling will go down. No. The ortho x-rayed it. It's broken in two spots. And if I was an only parent and like I had her for the week or whatever, like I don't think I would have taken her. Definitely not in the first 2 days. I would have waited at least 3 days with a broken wrist, and I would have felt so bad. When did you hurt yourself or somebody else was hurt and you pushed it off? What did it turn out to be?
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2: Let's go.
3: This is from MSN. Yeah. Things that were ruined because too many people discovered it. Oh, that's funny. Food trucks is on the list.
4: Okay.
3: Food trucks used to have no lines because people were afraid to go to food trucks 10 years ago.
4: Yeah.
3: You didn't know what the hell they were shelling out. But now, forget it. Food trucks are like, they set out a reminder that they're coming. And
4: it was like, food trucks used to be the equivalent of like, quote unquote, street meat.
3: Right. We call them grease trucks.
4: Right. And then now they're like gourmet restaurants on wheels.
3: And they're also becoming more expensive now, too, by the way.
4: They're really expensive.
3: Someone said the same thing for farmers markets. It became like kind of mainstream and popular to go to a farmer's markets, and then it kind of raised its prices. Things that are ruined because too many people discovered them. Etsy used to be a great place for unique homemade goods. Now it's flooded with cheap, mass-produced items.
4: I use Etsy from time to time.
3: I don't even know what it is. What's on Etsy?
4: It's kind of like a
3: Pinterest?
4: Homemade Amazon, kind of, where like people can go on and sell their goods, but a lot of them are like homemade things or custom,
3: But is it like eBay?
4: No.
3: Okay.
4: No, it's an actual marketplace. It's more like Amazon than eBay.
3: Yeah. I like Wayfair. I always sleep on Wayfair, and then I look at things and I'm like, oh yeah, you can get that on Wayfair. You know, I just bought sunshades on Wayfair.
4: Oh.
3: Yeah. Airbnb is another thing that was ruined because too many people discovered it exploded and destroyed the long-term rental market for regular people. The internet, because everything has become so corporate, it's harder to find good content around all the ad-sponsored sites and AI junk. It's true.
4: And clickbait titles.
3: Black Friday. It started off being deeply discounted items that you couldn't get any other time of the year. Now you can get the same items all year long thanks to Amazon.
4: Unpopular opinion, I think Black Friday is dead.
3: I think the Black Friday is dead too. I think the people that do it are the ones that like doing it. My wife
4: it's
3: and
4: more
3: her
4: nostalgic
3: mom,
4: than anything.
3: They go.
4: Yeah.
3: They used to get the newspaper and would look
4: at it. I did too.
3: Yeah. Pokemon cards.
4: Oh, things I wish would die.
3: Oh my gosh. Pokemon cards were popular back in the day because people love Pokemon. Now you have freaks using them as investment items and scalping them for a living who know nothing about the actual Pokemon itself.
4: Oh, I guess so. They're all over my house. My kids are into them.
3: Thrift stores have been ruined by resellers. Nature, people with a Bluetooth backpack speaker walking through a trail or on a Bluetooth talking to someone. While in nature.
4: Put your headphones in.
3: Remember when geocaching was a thing?
4: No, not really. Remind me what it is.
3: Geocaching was...
4: I don't know what caching, I know what fencing is.
3: I'm pretty sure geocaching was when you had to go find something and it gave you clues and you used an app to find the clues.
4: Like Pokemon Go?
3: Kind of, okay. But it was geocaching it was called, yeah. And then lastly, this one's good. I like this one. Storm chasing. It used to be a hobby for weather nerds. And now there's literally 100 cars chasing one tornado and it's dangerous. Thanks to Hollywood and social media monetization, it turned it into massive crowds and reckless so-called chasers.
4: Does that really happen? Are there 100 cars chasing one tornado?
3: Not only that, because I watch like some of these weather chasers on YouTube. And there's vans now filled with people who are like in a weather chasing van, like, you know, just like you and I can go.
4: Like a tour?
3: Yes. Yeah, in a van.
4: Really?
3: And they chase the tornado.
4: Huh.
3: And it is dangerous because you do clog up. I mean,
4: yeah,
3: if you all have to
4: say.
3: Get out of the way, 100 cars have to get out of the way.
4: Right.
3: And forget it. It is dangerous. So anyway, those are things that are now ruined thanks to people like us, humans.
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0: Benson Boone, who is clearly up to something last week, posting a cryptic message on social media with some clues. Now, it says he's going to have the time of his life June 26th. That date doesn't necessarily mean anything to us right now because his new tour doesn't even kick off until July 7th. He hasn't dropped a new album since last year's American Heart. So is he planning a new song? Maybe a movie soundtrack contribution? I don't know. Are they doing another remake of Dirty Dancing? Is he dropping a new album? I don't know. We're going to have to wait and see. But remember, he did tell us that definitely something is coming because he also captioned it, "Everything is a clue. Remember that." So we'll keep our eyes open for more hints and let you know. Otherwise, save the date, June 26th.
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0: That is MGK with Jelly Roll with Lonely Road. Now, Jelly Roll just learned something, that the drinking age in Greece is only 18. How did he learn this? Well, his 18-year-old daughter, who is on a trip abroad celebrating her high school graduation, FaceTimed him to tell him not only was she drunk, but she got her first ever tattoo. So, teenagers.
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0: That is Taylor Swift, and I love me some Taylor, but sometimes it feels like she might be a little big for her britches. So check this out. Taylor is contributing a song to Toy Story 5. You may remember a few weeks back I told you the opposite. That's because the filmmakers came out and said, we've seen the movie. We know for a fact there's no Taylor songs in it. She's not involved. So we thought that was legit. Well, turns out they had created a decoy version of the film that did not include a Taylor Swift song. And that's what many people involved in the project, including a bunch of executives at Disney, had seen. Only a very small handful of people actually knew the truth. The truth being that there is a song. Taylor wrote it for the movie, and it will appear in Toy Story 5. I feel like that's a lot of drama to keep this secret. Like, why? So much energy. But if you are going to go see the new film this month in theaters, you will hear Taylor Swift. It is official.
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0: Justin Bieber, we still think it's a pretty interesting choice to go with Yukon for that song because there is no public record of Hailey Bieber, his wife, owning or driving a Yukon. She's most often seen in Range Rovers or Cybertrucks. So I don't know. Is the song inspired by Hailey? Maybe there's a vehicle we just don't know about. Who knows? We'll probably never know. I do know what's coming up. More of your favorites on this Monday soundtrack, so stay close.
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0: Pitbull and Lil Jon, Damn I Love Miami. Before that, Tate McRae, and I think she might be in love with the city a little further north. She might be getting Knicks fever. Last week, she's posted a bunch of posts on social media, not only wearing a Knicks shirt, captioning Go Knicks. Apparently, she was at the game where they won and was part of the celebration afterwards as well, as the Knicks had the 105-95 Game 1 win on Wednesday night. So is Tate McRae catching Knicks fever? I don't know. Sure seems like it.
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2: 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Don't you think I'm a little too young to be messed with like that?

0: That is Bruno Mars, before that Freya Sky, and Jason Derulo, an artist who definitely helped so many of us get through COVID. Remember, all of his content during COVID was just so on point, just a shining light through sort of a dark time, right? It is here where we know your Monday, well, can be a little brutal. If you got a case of the Mondays, we can be your shining light. We've got a great playlist to keep you energized. On the way, Olivia Rodrigo with new music, Benson Boone and more, all coming up next.
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0: A taste off her new album, that's the latest Olivia Rodrigo with Drop Dead. She says that the album is largely inspired by her first big girl relationship. And, you know, she's got a positive way at looking at it. The heartbreak can be rough, but she says that a breakup can really be an opportunity to redirect your life. Such wisdom from such a young artist. She's not wrong. Coming up, we got more great sounds for you, so lock it in. More of your favorites are just around the corner next.
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0: That is Alex Warren with Fever Dream. I'm sure his entire career feels a bit like a fever dream at this point. What a whirlwind. Did you know that he actually first started posting on social media, not music videos, but skateboarding videos? Just think of how his career could have taken a different turn had he invested all his energy into skateboarding instead of ultimately music. We're glad he made the choice he did. Coming up, we got more great sounds for you. Taylor Swift and more on deck coming up next.
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0: There's the Biebs. You heard DaBaby in the mix. And we had Taylor Swift as well. Now, she will, in fact, be contributing a song featured in Toy Story 5. Get ready. That hits theaters June 19th. In the meantime, hitting you, we got Sabrina Carpenter just around the corner. Up next.
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0: That is Tate McRae, who really seems to be embracing sports these days. Not only is she dating Jack Hughes, the Olympic gold medalist hockey player, but last week she went hard for the Knicks after their win on Wednesday night, posting not only was she wearing Knicks like merch, but she was saying "Go Knicks" in her comments, and it seemed like she was part of the after-party celebration Wednesday into Thursday as well. So, I don't know. She's getting into sports in a big way, but I guess that happens when you're dating a professional NHL star, right? Coming up, we got more great music for you. Stick around. More of your favorites are just around the corner. Coming up next.
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0: That is Bruno Mars. Did you know his real name is Peter Gene Hernandez? Doesn't have quite the same ring to it. I'm glad he went with the catchier stage name. It's here as we continue this great playlist for your Monday workday. More of your favorites coming up.
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0: That is Sienna Spyro, who may be sort of a rising star new to the limelight, but that doesn't mean she's new to being around celebrities. Did you know her father is a renowned jeweler? His name is Glenn Spyro, and he has clientele that includes Beyonce and Michelle Obama. So if you think that she's not used to being around famous people, I would say that's a far cry from the truth.
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0: That is Sabrina Carpenter, or should I say Madonna's new bestie. They seem to be spending a lot of time together. In fact, Sabrina makes a cameo in Madonna's film Confessions 2, which just premiered at the Tribeca Film Festival. In fact, Madonna was on hand for a Q&A as well. Seems like that is going to be one of many popular music-related films that are coming our way here in the near future. So keep your ears and eyes open. For now, stay close. We got more of your favorites on this Monday playlist coming up next.
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2: 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Nearly one in four people admit they can secretly judge someone for this before they even have a conversation. 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

0: It's the Jeremy Show at our celebrity birthday club today. Nancy Sinatra, the singer of These Boots Made for Walking. She's 86. Yay. Eye roll emoji. Kanye West, 49 today. And Tori DeVito. DeVito. What an idiot. Tori DeVito is 42 today. Actress. It's unbelievable.
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0: I'm an Ella fella, and I'm proud of it. Hey, it's Jeremy Ella Langley, choosing Texas. That is number one country song right now in the world. I mean, it is huge. Hang on. We got more music coming up.
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1: Love you like a brother. 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

0: An interesting this day in history. From 1949, George Orwell's 1984 was published. I mean, maybe my great-grandparent knew that. 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
2: Nearly one in four people admit they secretly judge someone for this before they even start a conversation. Sarah said what kind of car they drive. Easy, Sarah. How many followers they have on social media, Mike said. Ashley said what kind of shoes they're wearing. Now, Kevin said, and I agree with this, if you don't have a good handshake, I mean, come on. The right answer is how they treat a cashier or a server. If you observe someone being a real jerk to anybody that serves them, whether it's a cashier, a server, something like that, it typically kind of shows their true colors. Agree or disagree? Nearly one in four people admit they secretly judge someone for this before they even start a conversation. And it's how they treat a cashier or server.
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0: you see Lori Metcalf picked up another Tony Award? It was a big night for her last night. It's the Jeremy Show. Loved seeing her happy. 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

0: So Serena and her husband were having a conversation trying to figure out how to find what? More couple friends, right?
1: Yes. Like, we want to hang out with other couples. Like, because I have single friends. He has single friends. But, like, if I'm hanging out with my friend, then he's the third wheel. And, you know, if we're hanging out with one of his friends, it's like, I'm the third wheel. Like, we just want to have a group setting.
2: Your guys' company isn't good enough or what?
1: Yeah, but sometimes you want to hang out with people.
0: Why do you think... Why are you guys the only successful relationship out of everyone that you know?
1: I'm not sure. I really don't know. I could not answer that for you.
0: That's kind of crazy when you think about it. I mean, Nicasio, I feel like you DJ a lot. You have a lot of nighttime activities, so it's probably tough for you and your girl to hang out with other couples,
2: oh,
0: right?
2: Oh, yeah. We barely get enough time with just me and her, like, yeah. Let alone, you know, spend it with someone else.
0: So what is it specifically that... Like, why do you want couple friends? You just think it's different than hanging out with, like, the individuals?
1: Well, I just think it's fun sometimes. Like, when you go to, like, group settings or, if, like, I don't know, you have extra tickets to something. You want to invite friends. Because also, because we were going down a list. We're like, should we invite this person? And we're like, or what about this person? And we're like, well, no, because I don't know if I like their spouse. Or I'm not ready to meet this new person they're talking to. I don't know. It was just, we couldn't think of anyone.
2: I don't really like it because our focus goes to them. It's like hosting a birthday party. Like, you do all this stuff for the guests when really it's about you. Like, it's about you. It's supposed to be about you, but you're doing all this stuff for the guests.
0: But she's not trying to throw a party. Yeah. They just want to hang out with, like, another couple.
2: I know, but her focus will be on the other girl or the other guy, and then her husband will be focused. Like, it's not really a date. It's a hangout.
0: I have a hot take on this, and no one's going to agree with me, but I think it's because none of you are going to be honest with yourselves. Okay. I think couples can't hang out without wanting to hook up with each other. I'll share my reasoning next.
2: That's hot.
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0: So we're talking about couples hanging out with each other. Serena and her husband, Paul, realize that they don't really have any couple friends. Mm-hmm. All of their individual friends are single.
1: Yeah.
0: You guys ever play matchmaker? And like try and hook one of your single friends up with one of his single friends?
1: We tried one time and it failed. So we stopped.
0: What? Why did it fail?
1: Well, so it was our family friend that we tried to hook up with one of my friends. And he just like showed up drunk to the date.
0: Oh my God.
2: Oh my God.
0: All right. So Serena and her husband want to find couple friends to hang out with and just chill because they think it's a good time. Here's my issue with that. I don't think most of you are going to admit it, but it is what it is. I'm freshly out of a divorce. I could say whatever I want. I feel like most couples, when they hang out together, they think about hooking up with the other couple. And maybe not all of them together, but I feel like, because what do you do when you hang out with couples? You're drinking, usually. Mm-hmm. You're not just hanging out playing Twister. You're drinking and you're talking about life and doing whatever. Yes. And then as you start to drink, what happens? You start to get drunk and your mind starts to wander. And I feel like when you're sitting there, you just start thinking like, damn, I wonder what it's like when they hook up. You start visualizing. And I feel like that's never, Serena, stop it.
1: No.
0: You've never thought that.
1: I feel like I believe you're that. Just hanging out, like, and that's what you're thinking?
0: Okay. I got to be careful how I word this. I was hanging out at a friend's house one time. There was a bunch of us. There's probably, like, I don't know, 10 of us. Nicasio was there.
2: Oh.
0: And my friend's girlfriend was talking. They were in the kitchen and she's in the middle of a conversation. But as she's talking, her eyes start rolling back in her head. And I have a friend there. And my friend apparently was doing something while she was talking. And so as that's happening, I mean, clearly that's a thing. They're doing something. And I'm watching that and I'm like, oh my God, they're freaks. I wonder what this is. And so now I'm kind of looking. I can't not look at her because she's having a conversation. So I'm having to stare at her. But as I'm staring at her, she's like making faces like, And now you think I'm not going to think?
2: Well, yeah.
1: I'm like, what kind of party were you at?
2: It was a good party.
0: Coming up next. We had talked recently on the show about like spanking your kids and discipline, right? And there's apparently a shocking number of Gen Z and millennials spanking their kids because they say it is necessary to raise a kid properly. We're talking more about it next.
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2: Yes.

0: There is a shocking number of Gen Z and millennials that spank their kids, and they say it's necessary in order to raise a kid properly.
1: Mm-hmm. Oh my.
0: Serena, tell me more about this.
2: So it says 1 in 5 Gen Z and millennials are still spanking their kids, which is actually down from Gen X, which is a generation before us, so like our parents.
0: Yeah.
2: But that, yeah, many still see this as necessary because it, you know, it's a way of teaching your child right from
1: discipline.
2: Wrong.
1: But
0: I feel like it's the same thing as like when you touch the hot stove. I feel like that's mm-hmm. always the best thing. Like, you don't know that it's hot or whatever until you touch mm-hmm. it as a kid. And like, oh my God, and you know, I'll never do that again. That was how I, like, I'm not, again, I don't think beat your kids or anything like that. But I'm just, my personal experience as a kid, obviously I didn't like getting spanked. But when I did get spanked, I did not make the same mistake twice.
2: Yes, and it was kind of checking you. Because I feel like you have like a, everybody has to have like a memory where you know you had an attitude. And then maybe you got like a little spanky on the hand or like your mouth and you're like, oh crap. Like,
1: yeah.
2: And you stopped.
0: Yeah, I mean, sure. Exactly. Nicasio for sure spanked a couple times.
1: Oh, me? I got spanked?
0: Yeah, yeah.
1: Oh, yeah.
0: Last weekend, I heard the audio.
3: Oh, I'll never do it again. I'll do it one more time.
0: Where were you when that happened? That was,
1: what?
0: That was wild.
4: Coming up next.
0: Ooh, 5 lies that divorce influencers are selling women. Mm-hmm. I didn't even know there was a divorce influencer. That's a thing.
2: I think it's just like women that are like, yes, leave him. You deserve better. Like just very quick, you know?
0: Okay. God. Let's share it with everybody next.
4: Tino Katina Radio.
5: Yeah. Turn it up. Kiss.

0: Five lies that divorce influencers are selling women. Number one, you deserve to leave no matter what. So this says sometimes leaving is the right answer. Sometimes it isn't. But the right answer depends on your specific life. Anyone gives you, like, basically gives you a universal yes on divorce is selling you a product and not advice.
1: I agree. And then I think it just has a lot to do with, like, again, social media, because I have seen those reels where it's like, I was happier after divorce, and it's like all these things, but you don't know exactly how that marriage was.
2: I never understood what people were saying, like, I'm happy after divorce.
0: Number two, this says, document everything he does, girl. Build the file. High conflict divorce Instagram has women logging every late pickup, screenshotting every text, and saving every grievance into a file for the lawyer. And it's sold as protection. But this says the judges actually read that differently. The parent who shows up with a file is the parent making the divorce harder than it has to be. You're not building a case. You're building a reputation. And that's the wrong one.
1: I don't know. I feel like if you are going through a divorce, though, it's probably because of all these things that your partner's done. And if you are, I don't know, battling for the kids, I'd be like, yeah, like, I'm the parent that's there.
0: Number three, you'll be happier on the other side. Some women are. Many aren't. The post-divorce data is brutal. Lower household income, fewer dating prospects after 40, and the kids' lives just got harder. The Instagram divorce coach is showing you her best year, but she's not showing you year three. And she isn't telling you about the women that didn't make it through it.
1: Also, yeah, I was going to say, like, my friends who, like, have been divorced, like, some of them, like, yeah, they're happier now, but it took a long time to get there. It wasn't like they got a divorce and it was, like, instant happiness. It took, I feel like, years.
0: Mm. Yeah, that makes sense. We're running short on time, so we're not going to do five. We're going to do four. We'll close it with this last one. This one. Oh, my God. He's a narcissist. Of course he is. This says every difficult husband in 2026 is now a narcissist. Every disappointing one. Everyone who didn't listen the way you wanted them to listen. The diagnosis as permission slip is the most sold product on divorce TikTok. Real narcissists do exist, but labeling every man that you've fallen out of love with is not a clinical observation. It's just a marketing funnel. Woo!
2: Damn.
0: You won't break my soul. You won't break my soul. I'm going to parade right now. It's Pride Month. Come on.
3: Coming up next.
0: Mayor of Amsterdam says cocaine is less harmful than alcohol and wants Europe to legalize it.
2: I know.
1: Of course
2: it'd
1: be from Amsterdam.
0: That's a conversation. Let's talk more about this next.
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0: All right, so let's kind of go through this and see if there's any, I don't know, anything logical about it. The mayor of Amsterdam wants cocaine to be legal, and it says that her argument is hard to ignore. So Mayor Femke Halsema, if I'm saying that wrong, I apologize, spoke at a European Congress on organized crime, arguing that current drug enforcement has completely failed to stop cocaine from flowing into Europe. She also urged that cocaine is less harmful than alcohol and that the widespread use of drugs is already integrated into society. People are going to make their own choices, she said. So her proposal draws comparisons with how several countries approach cannabis legalization. The Netherlands already tolerates cannabis and, you know, they sell it in licensed coffee shops and everything like that. So basically, she's trying to say, listen, if we make this thing legal and it's not taboo anymore and it's accessible everywhere, it's not going to be such a thing.
1: That's true.
2: I think it would still be a thing because even though weed is legalized, it's still a thing. Like, there's still a lot of people that smoke all the time.
0: Alcohol, all these things are bad if you consume too much of it.
2: But I think alcohol isn't, I guess, like promoted as being bad. Like,
0: exactly. But why? Because the government makes money off of it.
2: So that's what I'm saying. So cocaine, I feel like it could just lead to more problems because if they're promoting that it's not a bad thing, then I think more kids are going to be interested in doing cocaine. And now you got people on coke, drinking, and all the things.
1: I don't know. I mean, think about it. When you're driving, you're blurred vision. You don't know what's going on when you're drunk. But if you're on cocaine, your eyes are bigger and you can focus on the road.
0: The lines are so big.
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